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94.1, JT and a Saturday Night Mix Party. Final weekend of June. Are you kidding me? It'll be Hall of Fame before you know it. I'll give you the save the dates later on this hour. But right now, it's Harry Styles. American Girls in your mix.

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That means you head over to the Dusty Armadillo tomorrow, State Route 44 Rootstown. 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

0: That's another lost ball. 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

0: 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I believe in Canton. Do you? We believe in Canton, and the next We Believe in Canton event is going to be on the 1st at Crenshaw Park. 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
17: A very good Saturday evening to you, Star County. I hope you've been enjoying the day. And here's the deal. Partly cloudy skies. Turning partly cloudy if they're not yet, all right? But it's also going to be damp, and it's going to get foggy overnight for some of you, mid-60s by early tomorrow morning. So to start your Sunday, we'll have areas of fog that burns off, partly to mostly cloudy skies as we're closing out the weekend, scattered rain and thunderstorms later in the day tomorrow, and highs for you, Canton, in the mid-80s. I am Staff Meteorologist Holly Strano on Mix 94.1.
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Mix 94.1, JT on a Saturday night mix party till midnight, and then you can join me at Jersey's, the Fulton Road location. We'll take things till 2 o'clock in the morning, late night pizza, music videos. You might even see this one. It's a cartoon, you know. Hunt tricks and

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16: A very good Saturday evening to you, Star County. I hope you've been enjoying the day. And here's the deal. Partly cloudy skies. Turning partly cloudy if they're not yet, all right? But it's also going to be damp, and it's going to get foggy overnight for some of you, mid-60s by early tomorrow morning. So to start your Sunday, we'll have areas of fog that burns off, partly to mostly cloudy skies as we're closing out the weekend, scattered rain and thunderstorms later in the day tomorrow, and highs for you, Canton, in the mid-80s. I am staff meteorologist Holly Strano on Mix 94.1.
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JT, you've got your Saturday Night Mix Party. Last week, we talked about Toy Story 5 hitting theaters, even though the song from Taylor Swift came out about a week or so ahead of that. Well, last night, in theaters all over the country, Supergirl opened, also Jackass opened. But let's get back to the other thing. Taylor Swift, I knew it. I knew you. Toy Story 5.

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I said, are you gonna be my girl? 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I said, you look so fine that I really wanna make you mine. 4, 5, 6, come on and get your kicks. Now you don't need a

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Mix 94.1, JT on a Saturday night mix party. Wasn't that Usher? Don't we have Usher tickets? You know what to do. It's hour number four in your mix party tonight with Olivia Rodrigo kicking it off. Her latest, Drop Dead, Mix 94.1.

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Mix 94.1, JT and a Saturday Night Mix Party. The Pro Football Hall of Fame game features the Cardinals and Panthers August 6th at the stadium. I'll be the on-field announcer. Got tickets? Go to the game, wave, say hello. But don't bother me because I'm working. Working tonight, too. And you can bother me if you like. You can make a request right now by texting 330-450-9400. In the meantime, the weekend blinding lights.

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It's 94 Woods, 18 of Saturday Night Mix Party. 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Tomorrow as well at 1:40. Walk-up music for Travis Bazana is Dracula. 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

Mix 94.1. You've got JT. You've got your Saturday night mix party. And don't forget tomorrow, Sunday fun day. Dusty Armadillo is at State Route 44 in Rootstown. And they've got Christmas in July, July 27th. Mark your calendars. But tomorrow, Sunday fun day, the music starts at noon. Teddy Swims starts right now.

0: Que tu cuerpo es para dar la alegría y cosas buenas. 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
11: A very good Saturday evening to you, Star County. I hope you've been enjoying the day. And here's the deal. Partly cloudy skies. Turning partly cloudy if they're not yet, all right? But it's also going to be damp, and it's going to get foggy overnight for some of you, mid-60s by early tomorrow morning. So to start your Sunday, we'll have areas of fog that burns off, partly to mostly cloudy skies as we're closing out the weekend, scattered rain and thunderstorms later in the day tomorrow, and highs for you, Canton, in the mid-80s. I am staff meteorologist Holly Strano on Mix 94.1.
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Mad Mix Party. Okay, Thursday, July 2nd, we're all going to be at the McKinley Monument. Stop by, say hello, get ready for fireworks. Jimmy and the Soul Blazers, the orchestra. What more do you want? Food trucks? Yeah, we've got that too with Vix 94.1. Just

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Mix 94.1, JT and a Saturday Night Mix Party. I talked a little bit about World Cup soccer earlier. Well, not only did they drink Boston out of beer, they're eating up all our ranch dressing. Now listen, I ain't got nothing about people that are coming from overseas, but you leave that ranch dressing to this guy, all right? Harry Styles in the mix now with American Girl.

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12: A very good Saturday evening to you, Star County. I hope you've been enjoying the day. And here's

0: the deal. Partly cloudy skies, turning partly cloudy if they're not yet, all right? But it's also going to be damp, and it's going to get foggy overnight for some of you, mid-60s by early tomorrow morning. So to start your Sunday, we'll have areas of fog that burns off, partly to mostly cloudy skies as we're closing out the weekend, scattered rain and thunderstorms later in the day tomorrow, and highs for you, Canton, in the mid-80s. I am staff meteorologist Holly Strano on Mix 94.1.
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I'll be there in minutes. If not, have a great week. 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
1: 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We'll be at Crenshaw Park this Wednesday from 3 to 5, and we'll have the biggest bounce house in Stark County, free all-beef hot dogs from Sugardale, and good vibes for everybody. 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
3: We have been mentioning all morning that we wanted to fill you in on a wonderful event that has been happening in the city of Canton. We believe in Canton. This is the 2026 version. First one was June 3rd at Centennial Plaza. Now they'll kind of travel to different areas of the city. And we have in studio with us Josh Coates and Mike Rastetter. So give me your official capacity.
4: I'm Lieutenant Josh Coates with the Community Involvement Unit.
3: All right. Very good.
5: And I'm Sergeant Michael Rastetter with the Community Involvement Unit also.
3: Okay, very good. So you guys, how many years has the police and fire been doing this?
4: This is the fourth year.
3: Fourth year? Okay. Fourth year. I knew it had been several years, but it's been very successful, right?
4: It has. It's continuing to grow each year, get bigger. We have more partners that want to participate with us. So it's just an amazing event.
3: All right. So fill us in a little bit on if somebody attends We Believe in Canton event. What will they find there?
4: So they're going to find a bunch of cops having a great time. We will be cooking hot dogs. We will have a giant bounce house, and we will have all of our community partners giving away something different. And a lot of there'll be snow cones. They'll all have, you know, crafts, this, and it's a place where all of the community comes together. We will have resources. If you need help as a parent, we'll be able to get you hooked up with somebody to give you help. Mm-hmm. And the kids are going to have a blast, and we are going to have a blast.
3: Yeah, and I think building the relationship, is that another part of it?
5: It's wonderful because it's a time that the community comes out and they can actually talk to us, because most of the time whenever they see us, it's their worst time. And when we show up, usually if they call for us to come. So when they come out, everybody's enjoying themselves. And like Lieutenant Coates said, if they do have a need for something, the resources are there. And if they're not, if they speak to one of the police officers there, we can always get them connected with any resource that they might need to be able to talk to them and put them in the, point them in the right direction. So,
3: okay. And I want to know the reaction, first of all, of the parents and the adults, like what the reaction is from them, but also what's the reaction of the kids with all of this?
4: The kids love it.
3: Yeah.
4: I mean, what kid doesn't love a giant bounce house, hot dogs, chips,
3: snow cones?
4: No, I mean,
3: yeah,
4: it's every kid's dream.
3: Uh-huh.
4: Who would not want to have a great time? The parents, you know, they're taking the kids around. The kids are just having a blast, but the officers are having a blast. Every year, more and more want to participate because they see how fun it is. Just to get away from just the work and just interact in a positive, fun way. It's absolutely wonderful.
3: And I would imagine the parents are just as excited about it, right? Yeah.
4: Yes, I mean, you know, your kids are just going around. And it's free.
3: Yeah.
4: It is free. Where can you go and not spend $50 or $100 to even step outside your door?
3: To entertain your kid, yeah.
4: To entertain your kids. So they're going to be with us, and we're going to be having a blast.
3: I think, too, when we talked about relationships, you know, as kids grow up, you know, you remember meeting that police officer who was friendly and nice, and it was a happy time, right? And that's a good thing.
5: Correct. This is what our chief, Chief Gabbert's been, this was his dream, and he started this, and it just keeps growing, and this is what he's wanted, so we could reach out to the community and actually have positive interaction with the adults, with the children, and everybody's happy at these events. So it's really a wonderful thing, and we're able to do this with his vision of doing this in each quadrant of the city. So we do one in the northeast, we do one in the southeast, so that's, you know, kind of, we move around so that the people that maybe they don't have cars to get somewhere, but they can walk to us.
3: Okay.
5: So that's the whole purpose of moving this throughout the city also.
3: All right. Yeah. Talk about the locations.
5: So the first location was at Centennial Plaza, mm-hmm. centralized in the middle of the city here. But then on June 17th, this next one that's coming up is going to be at Harmont Park in the northeast end of Canton. And then Crenshaw Park will be July 1st. So basically every other Wednesday we're having these. And then Stadium Park, we're going to have one on July 15th. And then the last one will be Garreau Park in the southwest end on July 29th.
3: And they're always 3 to 5?
5: 3 to 5 every time.
3: Okay. Boy, and I think the weather was great for the last one, right?
5: It was beautiful. We had a wonderful turnout.
3: And looks like Harmont Park will be another great one.
5: The
3: weather should be nice this week, too.
5: Yeah. So. A little bit cooler, but I like it hot, but we'll take it that
3: way. I know,
5: me
3: too. I'm the same way. So if folks want to get more information, where can they find that information?
4: Canton Police Facebook page. We'll have everything. We'll be posting updates. All the future ones will be coming out on there, so check us out on Facebook.
3: All right, great. Well, thanks for coming in, guys. I appreciate it.
5: Thank you very much.
3: said earlier, I'm so excited to be able to chat with Massillon's mayor, Jamie Slutz, in studio with us this morning. How are you, sir?
1: Doing great.
3: I'm so glad to have you, and we have a chance to chat about everything that's happening in your city, because, first of all, let's talk about the celebration of the bicentennial.
1: Yeah, 200 years. That's incredible. I mean, the country's 250th. That's amazing also, but to have 200 years under our belt for the city of Massillon, it's amazing. And we were talking off air a little bit, the Massillon Museum and what they have in their archives in reference to the history of Massillon is amazing.
3: Yeah. I just talking to the folks from the museum, God bless them for doing what they do, because, I mean, that's helps in the celebration, right?
1: Right, exactly. And we have to give a little shout out about their new sign. It's amazing. We were just talking a little bit about
3: it. I haven't seen it yet, but
1: I want incredible.
3: To.
1: If you haven't been in downtown Massillon, that is what stands out in downtown Massillon. That sign is incredible.
3: That's great. So what kinds of things do you guys have planned for the birthday celebration?
1: So this year, we're on our July 3rd celebration, we're going to have a parade this year. So if anybody's interested in being in the parade, you know, reach out to the Massillon West Stark Chamber of Commerce and get signed up. It's going to be a great, great event. Hopefully the weather holds off.
3: Yes.
1: You know, we just had our car show, and, you know, the one day it rained, it was on that Saturday. So yeah, it kind of spoiled the fun, but we made it through. But getting back to the July 3rd celebration, you know, we want to have a parade, and it's going to be a lot of fun. We're going to have La Flavor on stage again.
3: Yeah.
1: And they bring a crowd every year. Everybody, especially in Massillon, loves La Flavor.
3: And especially celebrating in Duncan Plaza, I was telling you, being there for Girls on the Run event 2 years in a row, it's like the perfect celebration location.
1: Yeah, we have events there almost every weekend. People want to use that, like Girls on the Run. They, you know, do a great job, and they filled the plaza. We blocked the streets off.
3: Yeah.
1: And, you know, the place is packed.
3: So as you look to the celebration for both Massillon, and it's kind of crazy, it's 200 and 250, you know, two
1: right,
3: very important times. What other things can we expect for the holiday weekend?
1: Well, we have our summer concert series that just ramped up last week on Thursdays. But we also have Monday's concerts that people can come down and enjoy. So the museum, we talked about them, what they have on display. It's incredible. Our library.
3: Yeah.
1: Lincoln Theater has a lot of shows every Friday night or throughout the summer. So, and they have some big names coming in.
3: They do. I also had a chance to talk to them as well. And yeah, they've got a lot of things going on too.
1: And people from my era, you know, the 80s, you know.
3: The 80s.
1: And we all love the 80s.
3: Yes, we do. We all love the 80s. Yeah. I love it. That's great. I want you, you know, the celebration will be ongoing. There's lots of information on Facebook and also, of course, Chamber of Commerce website and the museum website. You can get tons of information there. But so what else is happening in Massillon?
1: Well, as you know, the state budget just passed last week. Mm-hmm. And we were fortunate to receive $750,000 for our reservoir project.
3: Yes.
1: So we're moving forward on that. State Senator Jane Timken and Matt Kishman, our state rep, which, by the way, that guy's everywhere. I mean, you see him in Massillon, you see him in Canton. He is everywhere, and he does a great job for us, and as does Senator Timken. So
3: yeah,
1: we're moving forward on that. Probably, you know, once we get the plans all in line, and probably in the spring, I would imagine, we'll be breaking ground for phase two. We just completed phase one,
3: yeah,
1: which was the stream bank restoration. Phase two is a body of water. So we have... It's probably a $2.1 million project. We're at about $1.8 million now, so we're still working on some funding, but we're going to get there.
3: Yeah, that's great news, because that's been a long time coming,
1: yeah,
3: right?
1: Yeah, absolutely. That, you know, the Reservoir Park was big in my life growing up. I have a twin brother, John, and we spent a lot of time there with our friends playing tennis, ice skating, fishing. You name it, we were at Reservoir Park doing it. So to be able to restore the reservoir to maybe not quite where it was at, but... darn close, to be able to restore that for future generations, I'm pretty darn proud of that.
3: Yeah, that's great. All right, so I know data centers, you know, this is such a big topic for everybody. Fill us in on Massillon's situation.
1: So, you know, I have not had any conversations with anybody from data centers.
3: Mm-hmm.
1: But I have had conversation with the property owners of the Massillon Energy and Technology Park, and they have had conversations with a data center who wants to come into Massillon. We can't stop data centers. We don't own that property. The city does not own that property. So if you were to own a piece of property and wanted to sell it to a company, you know, you can do that. However, our zoning laws, we can kind of regulate what goes on there. You know, a lot of people have issues with the electric, the water. You know, I came up with, I had an idea. Our wastewater treatment plant's right across the river. And, you know, I came up with this idea to pipe the water that we treat. We treat about 10 to 12 million gallons of water a day at our treatment plant. And we deposit that right back into the Tuscarawas River. It's clean water. What if we pipe that to the data center, if that ends up happening, and use that recycled water to cool their systems mm-hmm. down or whatever they need to do?
3: Right.
1: So
3: to power
1: just an idea,
3: sort.
1: Thinking outside the box, yeah. how we can address some of the issues that people are concerned about. And you talk about the energy that they use. We're on a power grid from Chicago to New Jersey, the PJM power grid. So if these data centers are, let's say, in Pittsburgh, Pennsylvania, we're a part of that grid that's going to affect us, and we'll be paying those bills that, or if it's in Chicago, anywhere in between, like I said, Chicago and New Jersey. So, you know, I need to take a good look at this, and I want to do what's best for our community and moving forward. So, you know, a lot of people don't like change, you know.
3: 100%.
1: And if you think of the 200 years that Massillon's been here, there's been a lot of change.
3: Yeah.
1: You know, steel mills dominated the workforce, not just in Massillon, but all of Stark County. And they're not here anymore. So, you know, we have to look ahead to, you know, technical jobs. And, you know, people say in Massillon in particular that, you know, we want our kids to stay here. Well, why are they leaving? For IT jobs and technical jobs like that. So if we could bring those type of jobs into Massillon, you know, and we have with Bit Deer, you know, people complain about the noise. I drove by there last Thursday, shut my car off, and you could hear a little bit of hum, probably just like we hear in the studio here with your equipment here. So, you know, I think people listen to the internet instead of doing their own research. And I would encourage people to do that, you know, so.
3: Yeah. And like you said, data centers are not just in our own backyard. I traveled this past weekend, saw them all over the place.
1: Yeah, they're going up everywhere.
3: They are. They really are.
1: So, you know, I hear people say, do we want to lose the AI battle? We need to stay ahead and so the country thrives and gets ahead on things. So, you know, we're a part of that.
3: Well, I know you're getting ready for your celebration, and I believe we may actually be in that parade, the radio station.
1: I love it.
3: Yeah, so we're excited about that too. And you and I are going to work something out so you can come on monthly with me and we can stay in tune with the city of Massillon. How's that
1: sound? Absolutely. It's a great idea. I love it.
3: All right. Thank you, sir, so much. You have a good one.
1: Thank you.
3: It is time for our weekly visit with our favorite family physician, Dr. Stan Anderson. Good morning, Dr. Stan.
6: Hey, Pam. Great to talk to you. So I thought we would kind of talk about some of the terms that are used and whether or not it really means that much.
3: Start with antioxidant. That's one that's out there all the time.
6: Yeah, so antioxidants are found almost everywhere. It's a reference used in foods, nutrients, and quite honestly, I have no idea what practical information that label is supposed to convey, because antioxidants are such an incredibly broad category of compounds with so many different properties that it's nearly impossible for the term to actually have any clear, consistent implications for your health. So when you think about like other terms, the word antioxidant and the way in which we use other things. So an ergogenic improves exercise performance. And an anxiolytic reduces anxiety. An analgesic relieves pain. But an antioxidant, what does that actually do for our health? And when you we think about what the research actually shows, the answer is it depends. For example, various impacts of antioxidants. Think about heart health. Do antioxidants make someone less likely to have heart disease? Some might, but there's promising evidence, for instance, that foods like chocolate, tea, olive oil, they may reduce the risk of heart disease, possibly due to antioxidants. But there is also evidence from large-scale clinical trials that taking some other antioxidants, vitamin C, beta-carotene, have no impact on heart disease risk. So basically, it's pretty clear from the scientific literature that antioxidants don't uniformly have health effects. Specific antioxidants have specific health effects. So it would be like saying, I'm going to take a vitamin, and is the vitamin going to help everything? And the answer is, well, no. You take specific vitamins to help specific problems. So that's the way to think of it. So in a way, antioxidants are kind of like a box of chocolate. You never know what you're going to get.
3: Absolutely. And that's a great way to put it. See, and people think just like popping the antioxidants, that's exactly what you need to do, right?
6: Yeah, and the problem is it's such a huge class that you really need to break it down. Yeah. So, yeah, you need to be more specific, but people that are trying to sell something, they basically use it as a class.
3: All right, so one of the most confusing words to me is probiotic, because there are so many different things out there when you refer to probiotics. Talk about that one.
6: Yeah. So in theory, I like the term probiotic. You might even say that I am probiotic. But what bothers me is that the word probiotic gets thrown around so flippantly, and it uses the word to use almost anything that has something to do with bacteria. So what is a probiotic? It's defined as a live microorganism that confers a health benefit when administered in sufficient amounts. That's it. Now, based on that definition, anything called a probiotic should have compelling evidence of benefit, right?
3: Right.
6: No. So what happens is there are so many different microorganisms that are called probiotics that have numerous benefits that are touted, and there's no studies whatsoever. So taking any probiotic that's out there, the question you have to answer is, have they studied that specific bacteria? So there's the most common one that's used is one called Acromantia muciniphilia. So we'll just call it AM for short. And they use that in almost everything because it's the least expensive and the easiest to make. But there is no definite evidence that it actually helps anything. So from a pragmatic point of view, is it possible that AM actually helps and has some benefits? Well, yeah. However, there has never been a study that showed that it actually does. So just because somebody might finish, for instance, their graduate school, doesn't mean that you call them that they've finished their degree. In other words, just because somebody's in medical school and they might finish medical school doesn't mean we should start calling them a doctor. You don't use the term to describe something unless you have data that shows that you have completed it. So the problem with probiotics is there are over 10,000 different probiotics. And when you think about it, very few of them have actually been studied. And the reason that there's so many that are out there and they tout, oh, we are so good, is not because they have definite evidence, but because that's what they, in their small study. So if I bring five people in and put five people on Acromantia, are all five of them going to have a great result? And the answer is, well, it's really not. not a large enough study to really answer the question. So the short answer is the problem with the term probiotic is it has never been rigorously studied, and there is very little data that shows that one brand is really any better than any other brand. And there's also no data at all that talks about how one specific person reacts and how a different person might react differently. So the word probiotic is thrown about. It's any living bacteria that you take. My goodness, if you eat some food that's been left out for 4 hours, there's going to be probiotics that are going to be in it, but it may not be healthy for you.
3: Right.
6: So that's the simple way to think of it.
3: All right. And what about adaptogen?
6: Yeah, adaptogen, it's a super mainstream term for some people that are on Facebook. An adaptogen basically helps the body to adapt to stress. Well, quite frankly, if I'm stressed and I want some pizza, is pizza going to help me with my stress? Is pizza an adaptogen? All right, so maybe that's a little cheeky, but the term adaptogen has no established scientific criteria. So maybe in the future we'll get that. In the meantime, don't tell me whether an herb is an adaptogen. Tell me whether or not the herb might help me with my morning exercise routine. Use the terms correctly. Right now, when they're trying to sell something, they end up using these terms as if the term automatically means that it is amazing, wonderful, and you need to spend $50 a month buying it from our company.
3: Yeah. Oh, my gosh. And, there's probably a whole nother list that we could talk about for sure, Dr. Stan. I appreciate the explanation, though. You always do such a great job, and we'll chat again next Wednesday. How about that?
6: Hey, thanks, Pam. I look forward to it.
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0: 41 weather.
9: Well, good Sunday morning, Canton. And here we go. We've got considerable cloud cover around. We'll go partly to mostly cloudy and hope for the best as far as the sunshine situation today. And also a stray shower or thunderstorm will be possible. Highs for later this afternoon across Stark County in the middle 80s. Partly cloudy into this evening and tonight. A shower or storm is possible. Lows will be in the mid to upper 60s. And then we start the new week with a mix of clouds and sunshine for tomorrow. Happy Monday to that. Highs will be close to 90, and then we just get hotter from there. I am staff meteorologist Holly Strano on Mix 94.1.
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23: 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I'm Jennifer Tassone with Larry Hackenberg, and the year is
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23: Let's begin our review of 1972 by talking about the albums of the year. It was a really great year for albums.
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1: All of these artists had a turn at being number one on the Billboard 200 list in 1972. That's the list of top albums. Where do you start?
0: At the beginning, of course. Carole King, riding the momentum of her second album called Tapestry, which was a mega success, she releases her third album, Carole King Music, which is the top-selling album for the first 3 weeks of the year 1972.
1: There is so much we could share about Carole King and her music, but instead of telling her story again, we're going to refer you to our website, themusictimemachine.com. 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
1: website. She sure
0: website.
1: Is.
0: She's covered in episode 43, that's entitled 1971, part 2. She's involved with episode 4 and episodes 19 and 20. That's when we went into the New York City, capital of the music world, at the Brill Building there on Broadway.
1: That's right. The one with 160-odd offices all having something to do with music. Carole had a Billboard number 9 hit in 1972 called Sweet Seasons. It was co-written by Tony Sterling.
0: James Taylor's girlfriend, the one right before Joni Mitchell.
1: Tony writes the lyrics and Carole King writes the melody. And of course, this is Carole at her piano.
2: Sometimes

0: Also on this album, Carole King Music, is the song It's Gonna Take Some Time, which will be a number 12 Billboard hit, but by a different group, The Carpenters. Richard Carpenter, needing songs for their fourth album, A Song for You, he heard King's song and recognized immediately this is going to be a big hit.
1: Yes, and the strings, and especially the flute, really added to King's song.

0: Wow, what an amazing voice Karen Carpenter has.
1: Yes, alto voice with perfect pitch. Remember that scene? Do you remember the scene we talked about on a previous episode where the producer is suggesting that Karen Carpenter be the singer and not Richard? Much to the dismay of their parents and Richard, too.
0: The Carpenter family had moved to California looking for opportunities for Richard, who was studying music at Yale School of Music.
1: Yes, they were from Connecticut, and they moved when Richard was 17. Karen was only 13.
0: Once there, Karen discovers she likes to play drums. The family plan then can be, hey, we'll have Richard on the piano and singing, and Karen can be in the background on drums.
1: I sure am glad that the Carpenters decided to play musical chairs.
0: That's a good one. Replacing Carole King's music at number one on the Billboard 200, beginning in January and lasting until March the 11th, is American Pie.
1: Well, here we go again. The music will be dying again.
0: Yeah, I guess we've talked about this quite a bit. You're referring to the programming around McLean's single, which references the tragic 1959 plane crash that killed Buddy Holly and others.
1: Yeah, the show is one of our favorites. You can enjoy it on the MusicTimeMachine.com episodes.
0: I think it's 11 and 12. I

0: The album, American Pie, reaches number one within 2 weeks of its release and was certified gold within 6 months.
1: Also on the American Pie album is the song called Vincent. It was written as a tribute to Vincent van Gogh, but it's commonly referred to as Starry, Starry Night.
0: Wow, you got some chops there. Interestingly, the song becomes the number one song in the UK for 2 weeks and reaches only number 12 as a single in the United States. More popular across the pond. They loved some of this Bob Dylan and American music over there.
1: You remember Bob Dylan, who'd been influenced by folk singers such as Woody Guthrie and Pete Seeger, and how Dylan had left Minnesota for the coffee houses in Greenwich Village.
0: For McLean, he too was a disciple of Seeger and had toured with him going up the Hudson River, and like Dylan, had played in these Greenwich Village coffee houses like the Bitter End, the Gaslight Cafe, and like Dylan, had even played the Newport Folk Festival.
1: Ah, the Newport Folk Festival. That is where Dylan went electric.
0: McLean, speaking of McLean, at the age of 24...
1: He'd been performing since he was 15 years old.
0: He's in Berkeley, California, and he's able to record his first album called Tapestry.
1: No, we are not confusing it with Carole King's Tapestry album. McLean had been rejected for a contract 72 times.
0: 72, you said?
1: Yes, 72 times before he signed with the new small label called Media Arts, which was later purchased by United Artists Records, which was a big break for McLean.
0: Because of all the attention to the song American Pie,
1: it said that McLean makes more than $300,000 per year on that song.
0: Because of American Pie, his other work, I think, is overlooked, like songs he wrote that other people recorded successfully.
1: There's the McLean-written song that Perry Como took to number 29 in 1973 called And I Love You So.
0: Elvis Presley recorded it as well in 1975. He liked it so well that he would use it in almost every live show until his death.
1: When singer-songwriter Lori Lieberman heard McLean in concert, she was moved to write a song that would become Killing Me Softly with his song, which Roberta Flack would cover, and she got a number one hit with that.
0: Yeah, and it was a hit again in 1996 for a group called the Fugees. What about Castles in the Air? Originally recorded on that Tapestry album.
1: Not the Carole King's Tapestry
0: Thank
1: album.
0: You. But a 1981 top 40 hit when re-released. Another great, great song.

0: come true. You know, for years I thought this song was sung by Johnny Denver.
1: Well, I think it sounds a lot like him. I think that McLean's voice is right up there with the great voices that made music. I think he's very underrated just with his voice and delivery.
0: Yes, a great guy. So next, let's talk about a British-American band that broke out in 1971 and 1972. They managed to have a number one album in their first try.
1: Well, first of all, what exactly do you mean by a British-American band?
0: Well, this is what we call when some members of the band, one or more, are British background, and maybe the rest or another one is American.
1: I can think of one of those.
0: I'll bet you can.
1: How about Fleetwood Mac? Would that be one of your British-American bands with the McVees, John and Christine, and Mick Fleetwood representing the Brits, and Lindsey Buckingham and Stevie Nicks? From the American side?
0: Well, yes, and you can think of a few more. Maybe Crosby, Stills, and Nash. Or what about the Monkees?
1: Yeah, your favorite band of all time. Others can pass the test. The Velvet Underground, Jimi Hendrix Experience, The Police, Wings, Pretenders, and the band that named themselves because they were a mixture of nationalities, Foreigner.
0: So it turns out it's more common than we think. The group we're going to talk about now is called America. America was formed in London in 1970. It included an English-born American called Dewey Bunnell, and the Americans were Dan Peek and Jerry Beckley. They were all sons of U.S. Air Force personnel, and they were stationed in London and had gone to high school together.
1: These guys are barely out of high school. They have close vocal harmonies. They use the light acoustic folk rock sound. As with many first albums, the group uses their name for the title of that first album.
0: Yeah, the three-part harmony was like Crosby, Stills, and Nash, for example.
1: The group is?
0: America.
1: Dewey Bunnell, the British-born member, has composed a song called Desert Song. Boy, that sounds exciting. But it becomes an international hit under the name Horse with No Name.
2: Hop in

0: This is another one. I thought this song was by Neil Young, not America. So what's the song about? Is it really the song about the desert? Or is it a drug song like Kansas City's radio station WHB surmised, leading to their banning of the song along with other U.S. stations?
1: Well, the author of the song, Bunnell, he had explained that the horse was a metaphor for what he said was a vehicle to get away from life's confusion into a quiet, peaceful place. Is he referring to drugs here?
0: Well, and of course, horse, didn't that refer to heroin in slang?
1: America had another hit from their eponymous album.
0: What did you just say? Did you say hippopotamus? Do you expect us to know words like eponymous? Where do you get this stuff?
1: I may have been a history teacher, but my dad was an English teacher. He was very keen on vocabulary.
0: Larry, what does that word mean?
1: Well, first of all, it's not hippopotamus. It's not whatever you said. It's eponymous. And it just means that the same name is being used. So the name of the group was America, and they titled their album America. And I'll bet a good third to a half of first albums were done using eponymous naming.
0: Yes. In Chicago, they never got over it because Chicago won.
1: They're on Chicago 350 now, still eponymous.
0: Okay, back to America. Gary Beckley had his turn writing a top 10 hit called I Need You.

0: I like it.
1: Yeah, I do too. Remember in Australia, the radio stations complained they sounded too much like the Beatles.
2: The radio stations down under, many of them, refused to play some of the Bee Gees songs for that reason.
1: Well, America, they were criticized, panned, for sounding too much like Neil Young.
2: So if someone is good, are you supposed to avoid sounding like them? So much for the critics and the radio stations.
1: That's right. Speaking of Neil Young, his album called Harvest was the number one album for 2 weeks in 1972. It was the best-selling album of 1972. And then Harvest was replaced at number one by, guess who?
2: America?
1: Yes, America.
2: We'll be back in a moment to explore the career of Neil Young and talk about the great album, Harvest.
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1: 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This is Jennifer Tassan and Larry Hackenberg, and the year is
2: 1972, February 1st, to be exact.
1: Neil Young has released his fourth album called Harvest. The album features the London Symphony Orchestra on two tracks and included guest vocals from David Crosby, Stephen Stills, Graham Nash, Linda Ronstadt, and James Taylor.
2: One great album. It topped the Billboard 200 for 2 weeks in March of 72, and it is the best-selling album for the year of 72. It was Young's signature album, as well as his best-selling. 4 million in the United States, almost 1 million in the United Kingdom.
1: Two great songs came from this album, but wait, we have an interesting story to tell. Let's begin in Toronto, Ontario, Canada, where Neil Young is born on November 12, 1945.
2: Neil Young doesn't exactly have an easy childhood.
1: Chad, take us to 1951, North America, August 15.
2: At this time, there's a dark cloud over North America, actually over the entire world. There is a worldwide epidemic of a disease that strikes largely in the summer times. It's parents' worst nightmare that their child may be a victim of this epidemic.
1: We had no idea even how you got polio at the time.
2: Yeah, it goes back, way back, but most notably, our President Franklin Delano Roosevelt would suffer this, and they thought it was, he caught it swimming. But it was the great mystery. Anyway, living in rural Omimi, Ontario, little Neil Young, he's 6 years old. He's contracted polio, a virus that will kill or paralyze over 500,000 people worldwide this year of 1951.
1: So Neil Young lives as a family of four, and that family of four will become two families of two when his parents divorce. His brother, Bob, stays with the father, and Neil goes with his mother. And with his mother, they moved. He lived in Omami, then New Smyrna Beach, Florida, and then up to Canada to Pickering, then to Winnipeg and Toronto for his high school years.
2: High school that he quits, or according to rumor, that he's kicked out of? For what? Riding his motorcycle down the hallway of the school.
1: And like all of us, he is listening to his radio, idolizing Elvis Presley, for example, enjoying the music of Chuck Berry and Roy Orbison, Little Richard, Fats Domino, the Fleetwoods, Jerry Lee Lewis, and even Johnny Cash.
2: Many of these artists are covered on the Music Time Machine in previous episodes. Episodes 2, 14, and 15 would have details about these particular performers. People are learning about the Music Time Machine at different times. People are always coming in new. You may want to catch up because we have 50 episodes that are now posted on the website, themusictimemachine.com.
1: And if you're enjoying our program, then follow us on Facebook, because that's what helps us grow and to continue what we're doing.
2: I think it's always interesting to learn what instrument one of these artists would get started with. It's sometimes not what the instrument that they will become known for later on.
1: Neil started with guitar, right?
2: No, he started with ukulele.
1: And then he went to guitar, right?
2: No. Next was a better ukulele, and then a banjo ukulele, and then baritone ukulele.
1: Well, in his first ukulele, well, it was plastic.
2: Well, somewhere along the line, guitar. And of course, along the way, he also learned harmonica. Listen to this 1992 Young song entitled Harvest Moon.
1: And when you get the chance, check out that music video, too.

0: Doesn't that song make you just want to slow down and have fun? Just enjoy yourself?
1: I think it's just an all-time great song. It's so relaxing. It just exudes relaxation and having a good time. And you're right, that music video, it's like I'm there with them.
0: Right, and every now and then there's this sound that he does that makes it almost sound a little Hawaiian, too.
1: I mean, no, I guess I better stay out of there. Chad, please. 1965, the Flamingo Nightclub in Toronto, Canada.
0: Enter Stephen Stills with his folk rock group called The Company.
1: Stills, like Young, he's 21 years of age. He's from Texas, but he's played all over the United States, most recently in New York City. And now he's organized this new band, The Company, for a six-week tour in Canada.
0: While there, he meets Neil Young, and they become friends, but they don't stay connected. Stills and his bandmate, Richie Furay, move to where else would you go in 1966?
1: California, more precisely, Los Angeles, more precisely, the Laurel Canyon.
0: Around this time, Young is touring across Canada and spends time playing the folk clubs in Winnipeg, which is what, 2,000 miles away from Toronto?
1: That's so surprising. Such a big country up there. He meets Joni Mitchell in Winnipeg. She notices that Neil is greatly influenced at this time by Bob Dylan, and he's now writing songs of his own. One of them is even a hit for the Guess Who. Remember them?
0: Oh, yes.
1: That's Bachman and Bachman-Turner Overdrive that they become.
0: Yes, later on. So back in Toronto, after another band breakup, Neil Young and his bass player, Bruce Palmer, decide to go to America. And when you come to America, back in 1966, where do you go?
1: L.A., Hollywood. Well, they sell their musical equipment, go to a pawn shop. Then they purchase a 1959 Pontiac hearse.
0: Chad, take us to Hollywood on the Sunset Strip.
1: Stephen Stills and Richie Furay, they're driving along the strip there in Hollywood. They see across the lane there is a 1959 Pontiac hearse containing Neil Young and Bruce Palmer, Ontario license plates. They immediately try to figure out a U-turn so that they can get behind and connect up with their friends, Neil Young and Bruce Palmer.
0: So these guys will go on to form a band with what now seems like a dream team, with Neil Young, Stephen Stills, Richie Furay, who later goes on to be part of the band Poco on guitars and vocal.
1: This goes fast. Within 5 days of their reuniting, having added drummer Dewey Martin, this new group, christened Buffalo Springfield, would open for the Byrds at the Troubadour.
0: Author Michael Walker, in his book about Laurel Canyon, quotes rock and roll agent John Hartman's memorandum that he sent from the Troubadour. And I quote, regarding Buffalo Springfield, please be advised that they are the next thing to happen to the world. But don't worry, they're in our herd.
1: They name themselves after an actual company, a steamroller company.
0: Yes, from Buffalo merging with Springfield. It's an iconic company, a leader in manufacturing steamrollers.
1: Okay. Enough construction talk. Buffalo Springfield represents phase one of Neil Young's career. The music of the group reflects activism and protest. The Vietnam War has split the country. Many will consider their hit song, For What It's Worth, a Vietnam protest song, even the anthem for protest against the war.
0: Stephen Stills wrote a song in November of 1965.
1: For What It's Worth, this so-called anthem of the Vietnam War protest has absolutely nothing to do about Vietnam. At the time of the writing, Stills was writing about the riots that were occurring. right there on Sunset Strip. All these young people were going out to all these clubs that were proliferating. Traffic was horrible. There was misbehavior all over the place. And the establishment had had enough. They were putting a curfew on this area at this time.
0: Curfew? That curfew was 10 p.m. Can you imagine? They were not happy.
1: Well, I bet they were just plain pissed off.
0: I'll bet you're right.
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1: Celebrities, even like the straight-laced Jack Nicholson and his friend, the straight-laced Peter Fonda, they were even involved.
0: By December 5th, For What It's Worth is recorded and it's being played in Los Angeles on the top 40 radio stations. There's some-

0: That's another lost ball. Why do I even play?
1: I'm Scott Life with First Tee Canton, and honestly, you're perfect for our summer golfathon.
0: Perfect? I'm terrible.
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0: So my terrible golf finally has a purpose? 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
2: It is Dylan-esque. It reminds me of Blowing in the Wind, the song that Dylan wrote in 1962 with all those rhetorical questions about peace, war, and freedom.

0: Band. Folk music was a very influential and important genre, going back to the 1940s, with performers like Lead Belly or Woody Guthrie, Pete Seeger, and now in the 1960s, the mantle has been passed to Bob Dylan and Joan Baez, think Joni Mitchell, and the group Peter, Paul, and Mary.
1: In the mid-60s, folk is being fused with rock and roll, creating a new exciting genre they will call folk rock. In Buffalo Springfield, and another group is at the forefront of it.
0: That other group is called The Byrds. That's B-Y-R-D-S, kind of like the Beatles, B-E-A-T-L-E-S.
1: What a coincidence.
0: Yes.
1: One of the Byrds' breakout songs was a reworked cover of a Bob Dylan-written song entitled Mr. Tambourine Man, which was recorded in January 1965 at Columbia Studios in Hollywood. Hey.

0: Nice song, great voices. That was Roger McGuinn on guitar, and McGuinn, David Crosby, and Dean Clark singing the song, the actual song. But the rest of the instruments, the rest of the song, was not by the folks of the Byrds. It was actually performed by the studio musicians known as the Wrecking Crew.
1: Yeah, so you had a group of musicians, first call musicians, to come in and do these recordings. They were paid union wages to perform. Pretty nice jobs, and they knew they always would have this work. But basically, when the Byrds came in, they thought they were going to do their song, and they were being told, McGuinn, you're okay. You can play your guitar. The rest of you guys, we got it covered.
0: Well, lucky them, though, because the Wrecking Crew, they were some of the best studio musicians.
1: They were on hit after hit after hit. The Byrds, along with Buffalo Springfield, are some of the acclaimed bands in this new genre, but they had great difficulty staying together, I guess, like bands of any type. By the summer of 1968, both groups were disbanding. But out of the groups, a new group is forming.
0: Stephen Stills from Buffalo Springfield and David Crosby from the Byrds are living in Laurel Canyon and made small fortunes each with their previous groups. They recruited a third member. Enter Graham Nash of the British group, the Hollies.
1: Three star musicians coming together, what they would call a supergroup. And they would take this folk rock genre another step forward with their album, Crosby, Stills, and Nash. Hey, that's eponymous. In May of 1969.
0: There you go again. Hippopotamus, eponymous, these big words. Whatever it is, we're going to listen to a song from that Crosby, Stills, Nash, Hippopotamus album. And the song.

0: stay tuned as Crosby, Stills, and Nash expand to Crosby, Stills, Nash, and Young. We'll be back in just a moment.
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2: Ahmed Artigan, who was the head of Atlantic Records, kept telling this trio, Crosby, Stills, and Nash, to get a fourth. Just get a fourth. It would be Stills' old friend and bandmate from Buffalo Springfield, Neil Young, that becomes the fourth. Artigan wants a bigger sound, more voice, and more electric guitar.
0: Young first plays with his new bandmates on August 16th, 1969. They're at the Auditorium Theater in Chicago. Joni Mitchell is opening. After the show, Crosby, Stills, Nash, and Joni Mitchell mention they're going someplace in New York the next day. Wonder where that could be.
2: Woodstock, of course. Young is playing his second gig with Crosby, Stills, and Nash with them at Woodstock.
0: That's crazy. Joni Mitchell, she's supposed to be with them at Woodstock. However, her agent talks her out of going to the Woodstock concert.
2: It was a little crazy anyway.
0: She has an important TV show the next day that she just can't afford possibly missing, and she needs to be at her best. It's the Dick Cavett Show.
2: So from watching Woodstock on television, she writes a song about this famous concert.

0: Crosby, Stills, Nash, and Young include the song on their album, although two other versions of Woodstock had already been recorded, one of them by Mitchell herself. The album arrives in stores in March 1970.
1: The album Deja Vu produced two other hit singles with Our House and Teach Your Children. Both songs were written by Graham Nash.
2: Teach

0: The album sells 8 million copies, one of which was to me.
1: That's right. I love that album. Hey, Chad, take us back now to 1970, May 4 to be exact.
0: Bandmates David Crosby and Neil Young are staying at a friend's house in San Francisco when they hear the news that 4 Kent State students are killed and 9 injured when Ohio National Guardsmen fire on Vietnam War protesters.
1: So reportedly, Crosby shows Young the Life magazine cover story. Young disappears for hours, and when he returns, he has this song for Crosby, Stills, Nash & Young. So the foursome, they go into the plant studios right away in Los Angeles, and they record this song in only a few takes. Then they rush this single out for release. It happened in just the shortest amount of time.
0: Very timely, kind of like that For What It's Worth back there with Buffalo Springfield. In that same session at the plant's studio, they record Stephen Stills' Find the Cost of Freedom for the B-side of the single Ohio, another great song.

0: when Neil Young was being recruited to be that fourth to go along with the trio that Matt Erdogan had wanted to see for them, one of the things that Young insisted for in his contract was to allow an independent career with his own band that he had been working with since 1969.
1: So that band was called Crazy Horse. Young has produced an album that is hitting the streets while Crosby, Stills, Nash & Young is still emerging from the shadows of the Woodstock documentary movie. The album with Crazy Horse is called Everybody Knows This Is Nowhere.
0: That's kind of self-descriptive, right? Can you explain that to me?
1: I'm going to pass. So it includes the pop hit Cinnamon Girl.

0: So Neil Young really had sort of three careers, right?
1: You could look at it that way. One, coming out of Canada and getting into that Buffalo Springfield. Great success, dissolves quickly. Secondly, his run with Crosby, Stills, Nash & Young. And then thirdly, this independent career of his that now has gone on for 50-some years, much of that being done with that band that you mentioned, Crazy Horse.
0: So Neil Young will record with them for over six decades and produce at least a dozen albums. Chad, take us back to where we started from, 1972, February 1st.
1: Neil Young has released his fourth album, Harvest, with guest vocalists David Crosby, Stephen Stills, Graham Nash, Linda Ronstadt, and James Taylor.
0: Playing banjo.
1: By April of 1972, with Harvest, Young will have the Billboard number one album and the Billboard Top 100 number one single.
0: The single is Heart of Gold, considered Neil's masterpiece. It's the only number one single of his career and was not originally intended even to be released as such.

0: Young is undergoing health problems during the album's recording. He's in and out of the hospital. He's having to record in a brace. He can't play his electric guitar. One side of his body is weakened. Remember the polio?
1: Yeah, and he also suffers from epilepsy.
0: Well, we've had discussion today about sound-alikes. You mistook a couple different songs thinking it was somebody else, and we talked about the Bee Gees sounding too much like the Beatles, and people would get upset by that. So you have what I would refer to as like a backhanded compliment that was given by another artist about this song, Heart of Gold.
1: Yes, and I quote, "The only time it bothered me that someone sounded like me in 1972, the big song was Heart of Gold. I used to hate it when it came on the radio. Every time I listened to it, I'd think, shoot, that's me. It sounds like me. It should well as be me." Well, that was by Bob Dylan.
0: Quite a compliment, right down to the harmonica.
1: Neil Young, inducted into the Rock Hall of Fame twice, once in 1995 as a solo artist, again in 1997 with Buffalo Springfield. And in case you were wondering, there were only 26 other individuals that have been inducted twice into the Rock and Roll Hall of Fame. Think John Lennon, Eric Clapton, Paul McCartney, Michael Jackson, to name a few.
0: Not bad company, but you don't have to leave Neil Young's company. He's touring this summer of 2025.
1: Hey, old man.
0: I don't appreciate that.
1: No, the song, Old Man.
0: Okay.

0: Wow. What a show today. 1972. I'm a little bit worn out on it. 72 right now at this moment.
1: I know, and we have so much more to cover, so don't worry, folks, we're not done yet. We are close to being done today, but there'll be a part two, I'm sure.
0: Well, the ground that we covered today, going through that 1972, I think we started off talking about Carole King, who really made a breakthrough with albums in 71 and 72. Carole King Music was the album.
1: Yes. You know, that woman really started to take off back in 1972.
0: And we had Don McLean.
1: I love Don McLean.
0: I have a soft spot for The Day the Music Died and for Don McLean's overall musical contributions, both writing and his great voice.
1: Well, that's the thing. Don McLean is just known for The Day the Music Died. But we often forget that he did so much more than that. He did so much more in writing. He did so many more songs that he didn't hardly get noticed because everybody was focused on that one iconic song.
0: And then we talked about your British-American group that had an eponymous album called America.
1: And your big, long five syllable words that you come up with.
0: I'm so sorry, but my dad is in heaven and he's so happy. He loved those words and figuring out, you know, what they meant. He taught English right around vocabulary every single day that he was in that classroom. God rest your soul, Dad.
1: I know. He taught out of the Reader's Digest.
0: It's about a couple fundamental things that you had to do right. America was interesting. I didn't know anything about that band. I don't think I was that crazy about their music. However, that song that we put on, I Need You, I did like that song at the time that they had come out with that.
1: Like the flower needs the rain. Yeah, remember that?
0: It was beautiful. I wish you would sing more.
1: No.
0: I wish you would prevent me from ever even trying. Would you promise to do that, please?
1: I know, but, you know, listeners want us to do more than carry a tune in a bucket. I just want to say that.
0: And then we got into the Neil Young era there with the iconic Buffalo Springfield and then into the Byrds. And we talked about Crosby, Stills, and Nash and then adding Neil Young to that. That great album Harvest of Neil Young's. Mm-hmm. Solo artist now.
1: I know. In all the decades that he has played, think of all the singers that we've talked about, has this most unusual tone of voice.
0: Okay, your favorite song from today that we played?
1: I can't pick because they are so good.
0: I'm picking Harvest Moon. I wasn't even familiar with Harvest Moon.
1: Yes, well, the song I was familiar with, the name of it, I wasn't.
0: Yeah, that wasn't on my radar. And then to watch the music video and listen to it, I thought that was great. What was your favorite story about people and the background today?
1: No, I'm still stuck on that video. Sorry you guys couldn't see it.
0: How about the story of the chance meeting between Stephen Stills and Neil Young on the Sunset Strip? When Young and his buddy Bruce Palmer, they were leaving town. They'd been looking for Stills probably in every joint in the area, but never had been able to locate him. Here they pass on the street.
1: How many friends do you know drive around in a hearse?
0: with Canadian plates on?
1: That's right. That's right. Folks, we have so much more going into the part two. So Larry's going to tell you how Clint Eastwood fits into here later on.
0: How did Clint Eastwood have a hit song in 1972? That'll be a subject for discussion next week when you join us for another edition of The Music Time Machine. Thank you for listening to us today.
1: Thank you. Thank you much. See you next time.
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19: Well, good Sunday morning, Canton. And here we go. We've got considerable cloud cover around. We'll go partly to mostly cloudy and hope for the best as far as the sunshine situation today. And also a stray shower or thunderstorm will be possible. Highs for later this afternoon across Stark County in the middle 80s. Partly cloudy into this evening and tonight. A shower or storm is possible. Lows will be in the mid to upper 60s. And then we start the new week with a mix of clouds and sunshine for tomorrow. Happy Monday to that. Highs will be close to 90, and then we just get hotter from there. I am staff meteorologist Holly Strano on Mix 94.1.
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We're celebrating America's 250th birthday with the monumental fireworks. 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It's Thursday, July 2nd on the grounds of the McKinley National Memorial, and the party starts at 4.

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9: Well, good Sunday morning, Canton. And here we go. We've got considerable cloud cover around. We'll go partly to mostly cloudy and hope for the best as far as the sunshine situation today. And also a stray shower or thunderstorm will be possible. Highs for later this afternoon across Stark County in the middle 80s. Partly cloudy into this evening and tonight. A shower or storm is possible. Lows will be in the mid to upper 60s. And then we start the new week with a mix of clouds and sunshine for tomorrow. Happy Monday to that. Highs will be close to 90, and then we just get hotter from there. I am staff meteorologist Holly Strano on Mix 94.1.
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Mix 94.1, it's Ariel. Taylor Swift recently said that when listening to I Knew It, I Knew You, she's hoping people will think of someone they made amazing memories with, even if they haven't seen them in a long time.

Mix 94.1, it's Ariel. North Canton will be hosting an America 250 community celebration and cruising July 4th from 5 to 9:30 p.m. in front of City Hall. There'll be family activities, food, a movie screening, and more. No fireworks this year, but there will be a drone show taking place at 9:30.

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0: That's another lost ball. 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
16: Well, good Sunday morning, Canton. And here we go. We've got considerable cloud cover around. We'll go partly to mostly cloudy and hope for the best as far as the sunshine situation today. And also a stray shower or thunderstorm will be possible. Highs for later this afternoon across Stark County in the middle 80s. Partly cloudy into this evening and tonight. A shower or storm is possible. Lows will be in the mid to upper 60s. And then we start the new week with a mix of clouds and sunshine for tomorrow. Happy Monday to that. Highs will be close to 90, and then we just get hotter from there. I am Staff Meteorologist Holly Strano on Mix 94.1.
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20: They say the holy water's watered down, and this town's lost its faith. Our colors will fade eventually, so if our time is

Mix 94.1, it's Ariel. It's been a decade, but Oreo is bringing back the cinnamon roll cookies. The company says the flavor is one of the top 10 most requested comebacks of all time. They're expected to hit store shelves this week for a limited time.

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We're going all out for America's 250th birthday with the monumental fireworks. There'll be food trucks, family fun, and live entertainment. 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If you're going, fire us up on your radio, your Bluetooth, or your smart speaker. It's happening Thursday, July 2nd on the grounds of the McKinley National Memorial. 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
13: 4-1 weather.
16: Well, good Sunday morning, Canton. And here we go. We've got considerable cloud cover around. We'll go partly to mostly cloudy and hope for the best as far as the sunshine situation today. And also a stray shower or thunderstorm will be possible. Highs for later this afternoon across Stark County in the middle 80s. Partly cloudy into this evening and tonight. A shower or storm is possible. Lows will be in the mid to upper 60s. And then we start the new week with a mix of clouds and sunshine for tomorrow. Happy Monday to that. Highs will be close to 90, and then we just get hotter from there. I am staff meteorologist Holly Strano on Mix 94.1.
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Mix 94.1, it's Ariel. Maslin is hosting an Independence Day celebration July 3rd from 6 to 10 p.m. at Duncan Plaza. There'll be games, face painting, food trucks, and live entertainment. A parade will start at 6 p.m., followed by a La Flavor concert at 7:30 and fireworks at dusk.

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Benson Boone celebrated his birthday on Thursday by dropping the music video for his latest song, The Time of My Life. Here he is with Beautiful Things. Four.

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1: For one, weather.
15: Well, good Sunday morning, Canton. And here we go. We've got considerable cloud cover around. We'll go partly to mostly cloudy and hope for the best as far as the sunshine situation today. And also a stray shower or thunderstorm will be possible. Highs for later this afternoon across Starr County in the middle 80s. Partly cloudy into this evening and tonight. A shower or storm is possible. Lows will be in the mid to upper 60s. And then we start the new week with a mix of clouds and sunshine for tomorrow. Happy Monday to that. Highs will be close to 90, and then we just get hotter from there. I am staff meteorologist Holly Strano on Mix 94.1.
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1: 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This wraps up our time together today, but I'll be back next week, same time, same place. Have a fantastic rest of your weekend and stay cool. 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
1: Harry Styles on Mix 94.1. Funniest video that I've seen all week was simply Harry jogging to his own residency in the UK. I mean, hey, you got to get your exercise in somehow.

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1: 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We'll be at Crenshaw Park this Wednesday from 3 to 5, and we'll have the biggest bounce house in Stark County, free all-beef hot dogs from Sugardale, and good vibes for everybody.

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2: A very good Sunday afternoon to you, Star County. I hope your day's been going well. Partly to mostly cloudy skies this afternoon. And there is a stray shower or thunderstorm possible. So kind of a heads up for all the outdoor things happening. Mid-80s for highs. Partly cloudy skies with a shower or storm possible into tonight. Lows will be in the mid to upper 60s. Tomorrow's Monday again. And here comes the heat wave. We'll have a mix of clouds and sunshine tomorrow. Close to 90, and then we're just going to soar into the 90s after that. Stay tuned. I am Staff Meteorologist Holly Strano on Mix 94.1.
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If you hear Usher or Chris Brown, you better be texting tickets to 330-450-9400 so we can get you to see them July 7th in Cleveland. 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

Mix 94.1, thank you so much for spending the weekend with us. And you know what? I just want to make sure you're aware of this. This could be something that maybe you put on the big screen in the yard later. Bieber, his entire Coachella set is now on his YouTube account. I mean, how exciting is that? We got Bruno on now. It's Mix 94.1.

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Mix 94.1, I'm Marissa, and while we know officially, yes, summer is here, you're really going to feel it this week, and I just want to make sure you're aware of that, because there's going to be a point where you're like, oh my God, is it 100 degrees out there? And it very well could say that it is 100 degrees out there. So just know you're going to want to keep water with you and just be cautious as the week goes on. It's Mix 94.1.

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17: A very good Sunday afternoon to you, Star County. I hope your day's been going well. Partly to mostly cloudy skies this afternoon. And there is a stray shower or thunderstorm possible. So kind of a heads up for all the outdoor things happening. Mid-80s for high.

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2: 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Our colors will fade eventually. 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Oh my, my, oh my, my love. I take one look at you, you're taking me out.

Mix 94.1, Madison Square Garden. It really does look like that's where Taylor and Travis are going to get hitched. So we'll wait and see, because if it's happening, it's this week. But she's on now. 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

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Have you heard Usher or Chris Brown played recently? 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
18: A very good Sunday afternoon to you, Star County. I hope your day's been going well. Partly to mostly cloudy skies this afternoon. And there is a stray shower or thunderstorm possible. So kind of a heads up for all the outdoor things happening. Mid-80s for highs. Partly cloudy skies with a shower or storm possible into tonight. Lows will be in the mid to upper 60s. Tomorrow's Monday again, and here comes the heat wave. We'll have a mix of clouds and sunshine tomorrow, close to 90, and then we're just going to soar into the 90s after that. Stay tuned. I am staff meteorologist Holly Strano on Mix 94.1.
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0: That's another lost ball. 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

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It's Bailey in North Canton. Thank you so much for listening to us while you're hanging out outside by the pool. And I know it's about to get real, real hot around here this week. Alan Langley is on Mix 94.1.

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3: A very good Sunday afternoon to you, Star County. I hope your day's been going well. Partly to mostly cloudy skies this afternoon. And there is a stray shower or thunderstorm possible. So kind of a heads up for all the outdoor things happening. Mid-80s for highs. Partly cloudy skies with a shower or storm possible into tonight. Lows will be in the mid to upper 60s. Tomorrow's Monday again. And here comes the heat wave. We'll have a mix of clouds and sunshine tomorrow, close to 90, and then we're just going to soar into the 90s after that. Stay tuned. I am staff meteorologist Holly Strano on Mix 94.1.
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Mix 94.1. My name is Marissa, and I'm just going to get home and just mentally prepare for the hot weather to come this week. I think I'm going to be just imagining that I'm going to be sweating on sweat and blasting the AC, but also probably stalking the ice cream man a little bit. Enjoy the weekend. 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

I like saying the name of this one, Birds of a Feather. It's Billie Eilish here at Mix 94.1. Taylor's latest right now from Toy Story 5, I Knew It, I Knew You.

I'm going to leave it up to chance, up to fate. I may or I may not play a Chris Brown or an Usher song this evening before 8 o'clock. So, just going to have to be on your toes. If I do, text the word tickets to 330-450-9400 and we'll get you into the show. Come on, say it with me. 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
16: A very good Sunday afternoon to you, Star County. I hope your day's been going well. Partly to mostly cloudy skies this afternoon. And there is a stray shower or thunderstorm possible. So kind of a heads up for all the outdoor things happening. Mid-80s for highs. Partly cloudy skies with a shower or storm possible into tonight. Lows will be in the mid to upper 60s. Tomorrow's Monday again. And here comes the heat wave. We'll have a mix of clouds and sunshine tomorrow. Close to 90, and then we're just going to soar into the 90s after that. Stay tuned. I am staff meteorologist Holly Strano on Mix 94.1.
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Panic! At the Disco. 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Off the Visitor album out this Friday. 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

Mix 94.1 has a way to start your America 250 4th of July weekend celebration off with a boom. The party starts at 4 on Thursday, July the 2nd. Meet us out at the McKinley Monument. We're going to set off some fireworks. 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
2: How's the day going? I hope it's been terrific, and I hope that you're doing well as we get into the evening now. Partly cloudy skies, and the chance of a shower or thunderstorm is still there. Overnight lows in the mid to upper 60s. Getting into Monday, tomorrow, a mix of clouds and sunshine for Starr County, and it's going to be hot with highs around 90, and that's just the start of the heat wave. Oh, indeed. We'll be talking into the 90s beyond that, so prepare. I am Staff Meteorologist Ali Strano on Mix 94.1.
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Just a little appetizer from what you could hear on the Mix 94.1 330 back every weekday afternoon at 3:30. We throw it back, sometimes pretty far. I've been filling in for Java Joel, so it's been fun. I enjoy that segment.

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0: 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Cause I like it. No biggity, no doubt. Yeah. Black Street Productions. We out, we out, ride. 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

3 a.m. That's the time I wake up in the morning now. 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I produce Canton's Morning News with Pam Cook on 1480 WHBC, and she keeps me in line.

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18: Good Sunday evening, Canton friends. How's the day going? I hope it's been terrific, and I hope that you're doing well as we get into the evening now. Partly cloudy skies, and the chance of a shower or thunderstorm is still there. Overnight lows in the mid to upper 60s. Getting into Monday, tomorrow, a mix of clouds and sunshine for Starr County, and it's going to be hot with highs around 90, and that's just the start of the heat wave. Oh, indeed. We'll be talking into the 90s beyond that. So prepare. I am Staff Meteorologist Ali Strano on Mix 94.1.
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just the way you are. You don't have to dress fancy. Just come on out to the McKinley Monument on Thursday for the big party. That's how you're going to kick off your whole weekend, is Thursday at 4 o'clock. Nobody's going hungry. We'll have food trucks, family fun, live entertainment, and, of course, the fireworks.

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shoveling snow, below zero, scraping ice, just in case you complain tomorrow during the 90-degree weather. I call 90 degrees beautiful.

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19: 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How's the day going?

final in Cleveland. Guardians over the Mariners 6-5. A final for me in Canton. At least we both play tomorrow. I'm on for Java Joel at 2, and the Guardians take the mound at 7. R-Dub and the Sunday Night Slow Jams are next here on Mix 94.1.